0: some of the great stories and the argument for expanding the World Cup a little bit, bringing in more teams from more regions and giving opportunities to teams to play on the biggest stage. So, you know, there's some great stories along the way. Cape Verde's point, of course, against Spain, you know, was always going to be incredible. Curaçao got a draw against Ecuador on a night where Eloy Room, who we used to see play in Major League Soccer, now plays in the second tier in U.S. soccer for Miami FC, not Miami, not into Miami, Miami Football Club. Mm-hmm. And, you know, 15 saves, a World Cup record for him. You know, who would have thought that 37-year-old Eloy Room would make headlines globally again in his career at this point in his career? So that's what's fantastic about this World Cup and what's been so good, along with, as well, I must say, the unbelievable crowds everywhere. I mean, I've been in Philadelphia now for 3 weeks, and I've just seen the city just swarmed with first Ecuadorians, then Brazilians, then French, then people from Ivory Coast and Curaçao. And then today, suddenly, I've got red and white shirts all around me. It's Croatians everywhere and a lot of Ghanaian fans as well ahead of the game tomorrow. And that's just, I think, making it, you know, a summer that hopefully none of us are ever going to forget.
1: Yeah, I read that it's the most attended World Cup in World Cup history. It's been unbelievable. Tony Husband's going to be calling Croatia Ghana tomorrow. Tony, you obviously call a lot of MLS games during MLS season. So what is harder to call, a World Cup game or an MLS game?
0: Well, there's differences. It's a good question, though. It's quite different doing the two. You know, you're doing ultimately, you know, you're calling the game. But, of course, what I'm doing with World Cup matches is you are broadcasting to a global audience outside of the U.S. And so you're trying to bring in some of the culture and stories about this country. So, you know, I'm reflecting to our global audience about, you know, everything from the Rocky statue to the Liberty Bell in Philadelphia. But, you know, I wouldn't be doing that if I'm calling a Philadelphia Union game on a Saturday night in the MLS season. You know, I think they might know about that. So, you know, you're treating a slightly different audience. Of course, World Cup games are covered. You know, there is no angle that is not there. You know, we have more than 30 cameras. We have drones. We have, you know, we're going to have a helicopter at the game, a chopper at the game I'm doing next week. You know, there's just, you know, obviously everything is covered. And also, you know, you're in these, in many cases, these huge American football stadiums, NFL stadiums, and, you know, we're at the Link, obviously it's the Philadelphia Stadium for this competition. And, you know, the view, you're up high looking down, and everything's dressed in a very, very smart FIFA way. It's just, you know, it is quite different. But hopefully I still bring the same enjoyment, enthusiasm and fun to it that we have with our MLS calls on Apple as well.
2: All right. Last one from me, Messi. You hear the name. 5 goals already. 2 games. Go ahead. Fire away. Golden boot. Go.
0: Who's going to get the golden boot? I watched Dembele score 3 earlier, and I saw Mbappe score 2 here against Iraq. And I don't think anybody will beat the French. If they show up for every game, they're the strongest team in this tournament, and I think they'll win it. So I'm going to say Mbappe will take the golden boot,
2: wow,
0: although he has got a little bit of work to do.
1: Yeah. Either way, it's going to be unbelievable to watch. Tony Husband, MLS commentator on Apple TV. Of course, he is calling Croatia Ghana. He has been all over this World Cup. Tony, we appreciate it so much.
0: No problem. Nice to talk to you.
1: Coming up next here on Amber and Ian, we're getting to your phone calls. Josh, James, Douglas, Jim, Cujo, Scott, everybody on the call-in line, please be patient with me. Promise, I'm getting to you next, right here on ESPN Radio.
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0: point, the news today was that the Lakers haven't offered LeBron a contract yet. And Brian Windhorst talked about this where he said the Lakers can do one of two things. They can give LeBron his contract, and then whatever money's left over, that's what they can use for free agency coming up in a couple of weeks. Or let's go out and spend and get what we want, and then whatever is left over, we can offer to Bron. And if he wants to come back, to your exact point, Jordan, that's we sit down and go, hey, you know, this is what we got left over. It's about the mid-level exception. We'd love to have you back. You want to win a championship? This is the best offer we got. Would you like to come back? That could be viewed as insulting, but that's on LeBron on how he would want to handle it if that's the road they want to go down.
1: Yeah, I wouldn't object to that. I think it's probably the smart thing for them to do. Money shouldn't be LeBron James's desire here, right?
0: Right.
1: Like, everybody wants to get paid, and you want to get paid accordingly. But, like, he's made so much money that shouldn't be dictating and driving his motivation.
0: Here. I think it's a status thing. I think it's a status thing more than it. You're right. He doesn't need any more money. He's got it all. But I think it's more of, to the Lakers, this is what I'm valued to you. And that number might be different for the Cavs, even though we won a championship.
1: Like you said, do you want to win? Do you want to win?
0: I'm winning.
1: Want to win? You're not winning if we're paying you $30 billion.
0: I get you. Well, this was SportsCenter is a new interview podcast from Rich Eisen featuring SportsCenter legends, available now on Disney Plus, the Rich Eisen Show YouTube channel, and all podcast platforms. 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Coming up, ESPN soccer commentator Alejandro Moreno is going to join us. 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

0: because somebody wrote, they go, they made a draft pick and literally no one cares because the rest of the team is falling apart right now.
1: I like to hear him talk well about the Rangers, though, because that's my team. And they're caught. I mean, he called it a retool. Let's be fair. They're like basically in a rebuild. But to get the Golden Knights leading scorer is kind of intriguing to me.
0: Very.
1: I try not to say his name because I always mess it up. But I don't know. You just hope it's not because it's like, you know, Eichel's playing alongside Eichel, that he's just top goal scorer and it ends up coming to New York and he has 15 goals, you know, for the next 4 years, and they signed him at $11 million a year.
0: Yeah, that's kind of the same thing. It's hockey's a little bit different on some of those counters. They're not so big, but they can certainly be penalized there. Yeah, Pavel Dorofiev. That's, we should just keep Greg on for that. But it was a fun thing to watch tonight.
1: I'll call him Pavel.
0: Pavel's fine. I think that's, he's probably,
1: he's our new Pavel Bure.
0: Pavel Bure. That's good pull on that. Very good pull on that.
1: Yeah, that was remember how good he is in the was it the Sega Genesis?
0: Oh yeah,
1: NHL. I think it was 94. He was the beast.
0: I got it's right that here. Game. It's right. I'm sitting. It's sitting right next to me. Yes, radio can't see it. I'm going to show you on break here. I have it. It's sitting right over here on my Sega Genesis. I used to play with the Penguins a lot. Mario Lemieux was still in that game. Man, he was good. I played with the Penguins a lot. They were very good on that game back in the day. 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

0: like this team hasn't. I mean, they made a bold move for Rudy Gobert.
1: Right.
0: They got Julius Randle. You know, they put some players alongside Anthony Edwards. Now, they didn't have a point guard now at this point, and it's starting to backfire on him because they're asking him to do too much. Ball's in his hands at all times. So you bring in now LaMelo Ball, who could take that pressure off of him. It's another name star, and I'm using air quotes on that. Because I don't know if LaMelo Ball is like he's a star in regards to name value.
1: Right.
0: And a really, really good all-star player in this league, probably. But is he a star player? Does anybody think he's a top 10 player in the league?
2: No.
0: 15?
2: No.
0: Probably not even.
2: No.
0: 20, probably around there?
2: Maybe. Maybe. I mean, he's the best player on the Hornets, but then I would say, are there 15 other teams that have a better player than him?
0: Like Tatum and Jaylen Brown.
2: And then you get into teams that have two guys that are probably better than him, right? And the thing is, the fit. He could be a great player on his own. LaMelo Ball's never played with somebody like Ant Edwards before. How's he going to handle this role? How's he going to handle being on this team and what they're going to ask for him? A lot of unknowns. It seemed a little panicky from the Minnesota Timberwolves right now, but can't take it back. He's there, and we'll see how it plays out. Coming up, we got All the Way Up. It's game night right here on ESPN Radio.
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0: Boston better. You know, the Celtics have to be willing to deal to make them better, right? Maybe I'm wrong on that. Meantime, what's next for LeBron James, the pending free agent, two-time NBA champ Norris Cole?
1: If he has a chance to win, of course he has a chance to win, but he also wants to live and be a certain way. So, because to me, if it was strictly about winning the championship, you just go to San Antonio. Go down to San Antonio. Hey, listen, we would have never had that. If they had LeBron James in those situations, that Darren Fox situation, that would have never happened. They'd have won 4-1. Every time they was up, they'd have never lost those games if you got LeBron on the team. So if it's strictly about championship, you can go to OKC, you go to San Antonio, you know, obviously you got Cleveland. It's a lot of teams.
0: There's also the balance, though, of money, and San Antonio can't give him the coin that he probably requires, so I don't think the Spurs are an option. You're listening to SportsCenter all night on ESPN Radio and the ESPN app. I'm Jim Basquiat. In the NHL draft, the first round came on Friday night. The Maple Leafs selecting Penn State forward Gavin McKenna with the top overall pick. 18-year-old Canadian, a prolific scorer on both sides of the border. He had this with last year's number one overall pick, Matthew Schaefer.
2: Mr. McKenna, as Justin was saying, how are you feeling right now?
3: Unbelievable. Obviously, worked my whole life towards this, so for it to finally be here, it's been a special moment.
2: Yeah, I mean, honestly, this is a little bit different profession for me right now. We're usually playing together. We're usually ripping it up together and stuff. But, you know, who are some people that you'd like to thank, you know, just from, you know, you growing up to, you know, maybe your friends in UConn to your family? Who are some people that really helped you get to this point?
3: Yeah, well, thank you for doing such an unbelievable job. And obviously, yeah, my family, everyone sitting there, and all the UConners growing up there, the support I got from that territory was pretty special. So coaches, I could go on forever of who I can thank.
0: Now, what are they getting, those Toronto Maple Leafs? How about NHL draft analyst Megan Chayka and or Kevin Weeks?
4: I think he's a tremendous pick for them, stylistically, the fit. Also, his mentality, his approach, his attitude, all those things we have to factor into the equation as well. He's ready for the smoke in the big smoke up in TO.
5: A Mitch Marner-like player. Defensively, there's some questions. Now, when I dug into his tracking data, how much he skates, he had over 4 miles than the next player, meaning that the effort is there, but maybe the details he needs to work on. Now, when you think of scoring chances, the Leafs dropped year over year 3. Gavin McKenna in the NCAA, 2.5 assisted scoring chances per game, so he would slot in very nicely with someone like Austin Matthews, a great finisher.
6: With the second overall selection in the 2026 NHL draft, the San Jose Sharks are proud to select from the Frölunda Swedish League, Ivar Stenberg.
7: The Swede taken in the top two, Leo Carlson, member.
0: Yeah, Ivar Stenberg, second overall San Jose. His brother Otto, already an NHLer. They joined our Leah Hextall.
8: Congratulations, second overall to the San Jose Sharks. Ivar, you told me at the NHL Combine that when you heard your name, you might black out. I'm curious what went through your mind when you finally did hear it called.
9: Yeah, super happy. A little bit blackout, like, I don't remember too much, just hugging my mom. So that was super special.
8: You did the right thing, and here you are going to San Jose to play along the likes of a super young core like Macklin Celebrini. How exciting is that?
9: Super excited.
0: Yeah, I'd say. Hey, here's what they did, the Sharks. They got Stenberg at second overall, defenseman Keaton Vierhoff at ninth, traded up to 21 to get fellow blue liner Ryan Lynn. Greg Wyshynski joined game night.
10: They crushed it. San Jose is coming out of a rebuild, but they still used all three of their picks tonight. They didn't trade them away. And what they end up getting is Ivar Stenberg, a left wing who's going to be a real impact player for them. You know, he's not the biggest guy, but he's a really good two-way player and a very good offensive player. And then the draft board fell in a way that's kind of amazing for the Sharks, where they draft this kid, Keaton Vierhoff, who is a defenseman for North Dakota, and might be the most exciting offensive defenseman in the draft. So, you know, these guys are going to be a couple years away from actualizing as real NHL stars, but it just goes to show you what San Jose did here is they said, look, we're on the cusp of making the playoffs. We've got Matt Celebrini. You know, we were in the hunt until the last week of the season this year, but we now have the opportunity to maybe be like backup prospects and be good for a very long time. And I think what GM Mike Greer did with this draft is really good and very responsible, I think, to the long-term success of this team.
0: A wheeling and dealing from the NHL. The Rangers traded for Vegas winger Pavel Dorofeev. They give up three picks to get him, signed him to a seven-year deal at $11 million per. The Bruins gave up a pair of first-rounders for Utah's J.J. Paterka, and the same for the Blues, who acquired Mason McTavish from the Ducks. Coming up, we'll again dig into MLB's future. Is it bright? And we'll have a stellar top play and the night in the W. That's next. 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

0: think.
1: Now, what are they getting, those Toronto Maple Leafs? How about NHL draft analyst Megan Chayka and or Kevin Weeks?
2: I think he's a tremendous pick for them. Stylistically, the fit, also his mentality, his approach, his attitude, all those things we have to factor into the equation as well. He's ready for the smoke in the big smoke up in TO.
3: A Mitch Marner-like player. Defensively, there's some questions. Now, when I dug into his tracking data, how much he skates, he had over 4 miles than the next player, meaning that the effort is there, but maybe the details he needs to work on. Now, when you think of scoring chances, the Leafs dropped year over year 3. Gavin McKenna in the NCAA, 2.5 assisted scoring chances per game, so he would slot in very nicely with someone like Austin Matthews, a great finisher.
4: With the second overall selection in the 2026 NHL Draft, the San Jose Sharks are proud to select from the Frölunda Swedish League, Ivar Stenberg.
1: Yeah, Ivar Stenberg, second overall of San Jose. His brother Otto, already an NHLer. They joined our Leah Hextall.
5: Congratulations, second overall to the San Jose Sharks. Ivar, you told me at the NHL Combine that when you heard your name, you might black out. I'm curious what went through your mind when you finally did hear it called.
6: Yeah, super happy. A little bit blackout, like I don't remember too much, just hugging my mom. So that was super special.
5: You did the right thing. And here you are going to San Jose to play along the likes of a super young core like Macklin Celebrini. How exciting is that?
6: Super excited.
1: Yeah, I'd say. Hey, here's what they did, the Sharks. They got Stenberg at second overall, defenseman Keaton Vierhoff at 9th, traded up to 21 to get fellow blue liner Ryan Lynn. Greg Wyshynski joined game night.
7: They crushed it. San Jose is coming out of a rebuild, but they still used all 3 of their picks tonight. They didn't trade them away. And what they end up getting is Ivar Stenberg, a left wing who's going to be a real impact player for them. You know, he's not the biggest guy, but he's a really good two-way player and a very good offensive player. And then the draft board fell in a way that's kind of amazing for the Sharks, where they draft this kid, Keaton Vierhoff, who is a defenseman for North Dakota, and it might be the most exciting offensive defenseman in the draft. So, you know, these guys are going to be a couple of years away from actualizing as real NHL stars. But it just goes to show you what San Jose did here is they said, look, we're on the cusp of making the playoffs. We've got Matt Celebrini. You know, we were in the hunt until the last week of the season this year. But we now have the opportunity to maybe be like backup prospects and be good for a very long time. And I think what GM Mike Greer did with this draft is really good and very responsible, I think, to the long-term success of this team.
1: Wheeling and dealing from the NHL, the Rangers traded for Vegas winger Pavel Dorofeev. They give up 3 picks to get him, signed him to a 7-year deal at $11 million per. The Bruins gave up a pair of first-rounders for Utah's J.J. Paterka, and the same for the Blues, who acquired Mason McTavish from the Ducks. Coming up, we'll again dig into MLB's future. Is it bright? And we'll have a stellar top play and the night in the W. That's next. This is SportsCenter All Night on ESPN Radio.
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0: that when you heard your name, you might black out. I'm curious what went through your mind when you finally did hear it called.
1: Yeah, super happy. A little bit blackout, like I don't remember too much, just hugging my mom. So that was super special.
0: You did the right thing. And here you are going to San Jose to play along the likes of a super young core like Macklin Celebrini. How exciting is that?
1: Super excited.
2: Yeah, I'd say. Hey, here's what they did, the Sharks. They got Stenberg at second overall, defenseman Keaton Vierhoff at ninth, traded up to 21 to get fellow blue liner Ryan Lynn. Greg Wyshynski joined game night.
3: They crushed it. San Jose is coming out of a rebuild, but they still used all three of their picks tonight. They didn't trade him away. And what they end up getting is Ivar Stenberg, a left wing who's going to be a real impact player for them. You know, he's not the biggest guy, but he's a really good two-way player and a very good offensive player. And then the draft board fell in a way that's kind of amazing for the Sharks, where they draft this kid, Keaton Vierhoff, who is a defenseman for North Dakota, and it might be the most exciting offensive defenseman in the draft. So, you know, these guys are going to be a couple years away from actualizing as real NHL stars. But it just goes to show you what San Jose did here is they said, look, we're on the cusp of making the playoffs. We've got Mount Celebrini. You know, we were in the hunt until the last week of the season this year. But we now have the opportunity to maybe be like that gut prospects and be good for a very long time. And I think what GM Mike Greer did with this draft is really good and very responsible, I think, to the long-term success of this team.
2: Wheeling and dealing from the NHL, the Rangers traded for Vegas winger Pavel Dorofeev. They give up three picks to get him, signed him to a seven-year deal at $11 million per. The Bruins gave up a pair of first-rounders for Utah's J.J. Paterka, and the same for the Blues, who acquired Mason McTavish from the Ducks. Coming up, we'll again dig into MLB's future. Is it bright? And we'll have us, Tyler. A stellar top play and the night in the W. That's next. This is SportsCenter All Night on ESPN Radio.
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0: I just fell in love with Walter Payton.
1: Yeah.
0: And so I went like Redskins to Bears. And then it was right around that time when we were 9 years old or 10 years old when the Bears, you know, had the 46 defense with Buddy Ryan, Mike Ditka, the Fridge, Jim McMahon, all the Willie Gault, Richard yeah. Dent, Mike Singletary, all of the Gary Fensick, all of the characters. I mean, that was a roster.

0: venue.
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1: Thanks for having me on today, guys. Appreciate you guys.
2: There you go.
0: Corey Heim. Great drive last weekend. And there has been that whole narrative this week, though, about how Reddick let him go. I mean, Tyler made it very clear. I went for it. I damn near stuffed him in the fence. I realized that I needed to calm down. Like, I needed to calm down a little bit here, let him gather up his race car, and then if my car is good enough to go get him, I'll do it. And it wasn't. And you also, now you got to think about points too, because in the last 5 weeks, 5 weeks ago, Denny Hamlin was 129 points behind Tyler Reddick. He's now 8.
2: Yep.
0: Because he won Nashville, Michigan, Pocono, back to back to back, and was better than, or finished better. I don't know if his car was better, but finished better than Tyler last weekend. In San Diego. So he's made up all of this ground that everyone thought was impossible. And so you're thinking big picture, too, to a degree. You don't want to stuff both of you. I mean, even though he had a tire issue, I think, and wound up finishing in the 20s, at that moment where they're racing for the champ, for the victory, for the lead, you're thinking big picture, too.
2: Yeah. And it's just but anybody thinks that you're just laying down to do it. That's not how it works. But yeah, it'd be good to be. Yeah, he turns 23. Corey does on July 5th, as you said earlier, and he's already got a Truck Series championship. As he said, feels like he should have two, and he already has 26 wins in that series. And you just to list all of the Truck Series records that he's already broken takes an entire page. And you're talking about a series where Kyle Busch and where NASCAR Hall of Famers have raced and won and come up through. And so, yeah, it'd be good to be 23 years old with the resume he already has and now has a Cup Series win. And as his boss, Michael Jordan, once said, the ceiling is the roof for Corey Haim. And we ran out of time. I didn't get a chance to ask him about Corey Haim. But I have a feeling he's probably going to win again, and we'll have him on again.
0: Yeah,
2: I'll ask him that question. Yep, there you go. And he and Lost Boys. There you go. I couldn't help the ceiling is the roof comment. All right. Speaking of the ceiling is the roof, there's only one place to go from here, and that's Hillbilly Headlines, and that's straight ahead. It's Marty McGee on ESPN Radio, the ESPN app, and the SEC Network.
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10: 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Tyler Adams, T-Bag with you until 11 a.m., where we will then hand the baton off to Matt Meyer with the bottom line from 11 a.m. to 1 p.m. And coming up on the show today on the Morning Animals Week in Review, so much to get into. OU baseball winning the national championship. No, I'm not jealous. Morning Animals Therapy Session. Don't want to miss that. We'll do that at the top of the 10 o'clock hour. A little Morning Animals Therapy Session. NBA draft is complete. NBA offseason got some trades going down as well. So we'll get into all of that. And as you know, each and every Saturday morning at this time, what do? We go to the weekend edition of your birthdays with your drunk Uncle Ron Spinozzi Benton here on the Morning Animals Week in Review on 98.1 FM WWLS, the sports animal.

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4: 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May I have another?
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6: And we are back on the Morning Animals Week in Review. This is 98.1 FM, WWLS, the sports animal, and I'm Tyler T-Bag Adams. And I'm also your traffic guy. If you listen to the Morning Animals or any of our Cumulus sister stations, you know that I'm the traffic guy around here. And we do a little traffic talk because there's a big project going on in the center of Oklahoma City. Big project, I tell you. So we'll talk about it right here. Oh, also, this big project leads to a one Phil and Zynga horror story from back in the day involving a Dave and Buster's. We'll talk about it now.
1: We are the Morning Animals. Happy Friday.
4: Yeah, happy Friday.
6: We are talking traffic.
7: We are talking traffic.
4: We saw a traffic personality on TV, and it just turned into conversation. I hadn't been down toward North Expressway where May Avenue crosses over, down by the Target, in a minute. And I went past yesterday, and I was like, there's no shade in this particular spot because the bridge is gone.
7: I meant to keep bringing this up, and I failed. Although T-Bag's a traffic guy, he never brought this up.
6: This is my fault. This is my
7: Or Phil, you know, being a concerned citizen, not very concerned, didn't bring it up.
6: Well, he lives in Fake Edmond.
5: Yeah, I'm not concerned about anything.
4: Not his problem.
7: But this was a bit. I mean, they've been telling us for years, we're finally going to get rid of that horrible bridge at May and Northwest Expressway.
5: It's the one that fell down.
7: Well,
4: it's because a truck hit it.
5: I mean, sure.
4: But in my mind, because I'm like a dog, I have no sense of time. I don't know how many years ago I had a bar. I don't know how many years. I have no sense of time. I felt like that truck just hit it about a week and a half ago, it feels like. But evidently it's been many years.
5: Time, oh, yeah. I just remember thinking, a truck shouldn't be able to knock over
7: not
5: a
7: very
5: bridge.
7: Stable, right. So I think that was probably the genesis of our local community. It was patch. I mean, it really was.
4: I mean, they replaced the entire span.
7: They
4: you
7: did
4: can't patch
7: but
4: a span.
7: It still is it was a horribly designed area. Like trying to curve around Main Northway. Like now they've been telling us we're gonna redo that whole area.
4: All the clover leaves and stuff.
7: Yeah, make it more modern, easier to access. So, yes, there is no bridge. If you're going May and Northwest Expressway, expect once delays take an alternate route.
5: Can you Dukes a Hazard that thing?
4: No, I think it's too big of a span to fly.
5: All right.
7: Law
5: even with the General
7: may,
5: Lee?
7: They may object. But no, listen.
4: Give it a whirl. Why not?
7: They've done a good job of, you know, if you have to go in that direction, rerouting you. But it is going to be a while. And it's going to be great when it's done because it's going to actually – I've always hated that area trying to, you know, connect from May, Northwest Expressway.
4: Make

0: my birthday. This from the 918. It's my wife Kelsey's birthday.
1: Hi, Kelsey. Happy birthday.
0: She's 28. We are going to see Gene Simmons tomorrow at the Muskogee Festival in Okmulgee.
2: That does not sound like a 28-year-old's pick.
1: I like it. You were raised
2: I'm
1: well.
2: I'm guessing he might be a little older than Kelsey.
1: Hopefully you're enlisted in the Kiss Army if you're going to do that.
0: She is a Jared McCain and Aaron Wiggins fan.
2: Okay, see, okay, now I like Kelsey, yeah.
0: Okay, so.
1: Make your husband paint his fingernails like Jared McCain.
2: I honest question. So Kiss is still, aren't they?
0: They broke up.
2: All dead?
0: Well, they're not broken up.
2: I really thought
0: they
2: were all dead. I didn't.
1: How did I not know that Gene Simmons was going to be in the state? Where's he going to be again?
0: At the Muskogee Nation Festival in Okmulgee.
1: And that's tomorrow.
0: That is tomorrow. They're going tomorrow.
2: So he still plays?
1: I don't know. I'm going to be Googling my brains out during the break.
2: How many members of Kiss are alive?
1: Two?
0: No, all of them. The original members.
2: Are they really?
1: Ace is dead.
0: Ace Frehley's dead?
1: Isn't he dead?
0: I don't think so.
2: You're the Hollywood guy, brother. Come on, man.
0: I think
1: Gene and Paul are alive. I don't know about the old. Peter Criss is dead.
3: Ace Frehley died in October.
1: Right.
0: Oh, man. And Peter Criss?
2: That's right. Ed, that's right. We played some music for him.
0: And Peter Criss is alive.
2: So how
1: are you sure?
3: Peter Criss is still with us.
1: Okay. Well, good.
2: Is he playing? Is he upright?
1: Somewhere he is annoying people with Beth.
2: I mean, they cannot, honestly, they can't sound good right now, whoever's left.
1: Oh, I don't understand that. They could ever sound bad. How dare you?
0: Well, they usually hire.
1: At any age.
0: It's the two guys, right? And then they hire some
2: like
0: other
2: local
0: guys.
2: Young talent. You're a member now.
1: I don't care how old you are, you still have the chops to belt this out.

0: greatest white rapper of all time, Mr. Paul Stanley.
1: I said, hey, man.
2: Hey, man.
3: I am cool. I am the breed.
1: That is the definition of word salad. We are the Morning Animals. 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
5: Oh, yeah, you know expectations are going to be big. Oklahoma coming off a college football playoff appearance. Didn't go the way the Sooners wanted to that night, losing to Alabama, but you know the Sooners are going to be strong defensively with Brent Venables leading the way and guys like Kip Lewis at linebacker and David Stone up front defensively, Owen Heineke, Taylor Wine, those guys, and then offensively, John Mateer returning, Isaiah Satania returning at receiver. Yeah, needless to say, expectations are always big. I mean, I can remember years where Oklahoma wasn't any good at all, and people were thinking they're going to win 9 or 10 games. So expectations are always big. And then in Stillwater as well, brand-new coaching staff with Eric Morris, new quarterback and Drew Mestemaker, very much looking forward to seeing what the Cowboys have in the Big 12 this year. Last 2 years have been very difficult. Hopefully we've made it out of the wilderness with Oklahoma State football. Yeah, 10 weeks from today, Oklahoma State taking on Tulsa. I believe that's a 2:45 kickoff. The Sooners hosting UTEP. And a time to be determined. We'll pass that along as soon as we know. But, yeah, expectations are always big here. And we will be talking all about it here on 98.1 FM, WWLS, the Sports Animal, also thesportsanimal.com and the Sports Animal app. Matt Meyer with you. This is the bottom line on the Sports Animal. We're at Rally House today in Norman, 1510 24th Avenue. We'll tell you more about what's going on at Rally House here in just a minute. But the biggest reason we're here is because we're celebrating the Sooners National Championship with three members of the Sooners winning team, the College World Series Championship team. Jackson Willits, Deson Harris, and Kyle Branch are going to be signing autographs today from 12 to 1. Now, you want to get here soon because the first 100 visitors to Rally House in Norman today are going to get a wristband from the Rally House team to be able to meet the players. And we're really happy to have Kyle Branch sit down with us. And it's good to meet you. One, two, what's this week been like, man? You guys win it all on Monday. You have the championship celebration, I think, on Wednesday, man. This has had to be, I would think, one of the best weeks you've ever had.
6: Absolutely, yeah. I mean, just it's been a complete whirlwind, like going from almost like zero to all of this stuff with the regional and stuff just kind of picking up, being able to do all the celebrations and get to meet the community that was behind us the whole way through it is really special. And it's funny, I mean, people are just showing up. Like, it's really cool to see the support that Sooner Nation has had, not only here, but in Omaha and when we were on the road, that whole postseason stretch. So it's been really cool just to meet new people and some of our biggest fans.
5: Well, the crowds in Omaha were great. They were better than what they were 4 years ago when they, you know, made it through the World Series, beating A&M and Notre Dame, and then falling to Ole Miss in the championship series. No, the crowds have been great. I've never seen Kimry Family Stadium so full as I saw Wednesday night. It was incredible. This season overall, you guys got off to a good start the first weekend down in Arlington. You beat three Big 12 teams. You get off to a good start in conference. You beat A&M in a series. You beat LSU in a series. You win four.

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0: League scoreboard. Astros raced out to a 3-0 lead. Tigers answered on a Carey Carpenter grand slam. Houston tied it in the top of the eighth, courtesy of a James Outman fielding error. They grabbed an 8-6 lead on an Isak Paredes two-run double, and that's where we are now. Houston leading at Detroit 8-6 in the top of the ninth inning. Rangers up one zip on the Blue Jays thanks to a Jake Berger RBI single. That game in the top of the third from Toronto. Start of the Phillies and Mets delayed by rain. The Mets, of course, playing their first game under interim manager Andy Green. They've lost 7 in a row and have given up 54 runs during the slide. The Phillies have won 4 in a row. Reds and Pirates, that start also being delayed by rain. Coming up later tonight, Cubs at the Brewers. NL Central leading Milwaukee's won 5 in a row overall and has won 5 straight against the division rival Cubs. Dodgers and Padres continue their NL West showdown. Yoshi Yamamoto on the hill for LA. He's got a 4.97 ERA versus the Pods. That is his highest among any National League team in his career. Braves are at the Giants, and with a win tonight, NL East leading Atlanta will become the third team this season to 50 wins. Our next broadcast, Yankees Red Sox on Sunday Night Baseball tomorrow at 6:30 Eastern. Coming up next, Game Day. For producer Renee Canales and technical director Josiah Howard, I'm Christine Lisi. 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

0: Curative Title Solutions that kept production on schedule over a five-year partnership that spanned thousands of parcels.
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1: 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We have hybrids, Telluride, Sportages, Sorentos, and Carnivals.
0: Sabi, you're right. We have over 50 hybrids in stock, and the K4 gets nearly 40 miles per gallon.
1: Corey, nobody beats gas prices like Kalita Kia.
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